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2: It's Harry Potter night here at Chickasaw Bricktown Ballpark, and what's expected to be a full house is still filing in. Big thanks to Drew Swift for joining us on the pregame show. Let's get a rolling with the starting lineups before this one, game 4 out of 6. Drew Swift, our pregame guest, leads off and will play shortstop for Fran Reardon and company, with Max Muncy batting behind him in right field. Michael Stefanik, the designated hitter, batting third. Joey Meneses hitting cleanup at first base this evening. Just 1 of 11 so far on the week is the big guy hitting in the four hole tonight. Daryl Hernandez, number 5 in the lineup, number 5 on the card as well at third base, with Brian Buelvas hitting behind him in center field. Chad Wallach catching and hitting seventh, with Jack Winkler at second base batting eighth. And Colby Halter rounds out the starting 9 in left field in support of Dallas Keuchel, the left-hander, in his second start with the Aviators. For the Comets, it's Alex Freeland leading off at short. Alec Thomas, the DH, batting behind him. Zach Erhardt in center batting third. Slugging left fielder Ryan Ward bats cleanup, with James Tibbs the third batting fifth and roaming the range and right defensively. Ryan Fitzgerald, a man first base tonight, hitting sixth, was Austin Gauthier, the Wyoming native, batting seventh in his second base, his first appearance of the week. Noah Miller slides over to third base, the switch hitter batting eighth, with Griffin Lockwood Powell catching and batting ninth. Ryder Ryan comes in 3-4 with a 5.5 ERA in 57 and a third innings for the Comets this year. And we'll be back with first pitch between the Aviators and the Comets from Bricktown.
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0: Let's get it going on a Friday night here from Chickasaw Bricktown Ballpark. Matt and Everett with you for the call on tonight's game. The Aviators and the Comets getting it going. The Comets, after winning last night's game and the previous night, trying to even up the season series through 10 games. Las Vegas has won 5 of 9 against the Dodgers AAA club so far this year. Ryder Ryan out on the mound, getting loose. The North Carolinian at 6'2", 205 pounds, a 31-year-old picked up as a free agent by the Dodgers this past offseason. He is the older brother of River Ryan, who is also currently on the Comets roster as a pitcher, but he is on the 60-day IL. Ryan, a 3-4 record and a 5.5 ERA in just under 58 innings on the year. He's making his 10th start and his 18th overall appearance on the 2026 campaign in AAA this evening. Matt Blackburn, the home plate umpire, wipes some dirt off the plate, getting us set to get underway with Paul Romer, his partner down the first base side, and Jacob Metz, the third base umpire, the crew chief, rounding out the triumvirate of officials this evening. Drew Swift, our pregame guest, leads off from the right side, and Ryan's first pitch gets us underway. That's a fastball. That's strike one, and we get it started right on time at 7:05 Central on a 102-degree night, and you can hear in the crowd microphone the wind blowing straight in from right field. Nothing in one pitch on the way in the righty-on-righty matchup, and it's a slider inside, ball one. Swift riding a 14-game on-base streak into this one. Shortstop leading off from the right side has also taken a walk in 7 straight contests. Right around to the full windup, deals from the first base side, and Swift hits a bouncing ball to short. Charging is Alex Freeland. He throws crossbody to first in time. And one shortstop grounds out to another to start off the ball game. Set the defense, brought to you by our friends of the Valley Health System, with Griffin Lockwood Powell doing the catching tonight for Ryan. Ryan Fitzgerald at first base for the first time this week. Austin Gauthier in the lineup for the first time this week at any position. He'll play second base this evening with Alex Freeland as double play partner at short. And Noah Miller, the slick fielding infielder, at third this evening. Ryan Ward in left, Zach Gerhard in center, James Tibbs the third in right after a day off yesterday. Max Muncy, the right fielder this evening, takes low. And it's one ball, no strikes to the number two batter in the lineup. Despite the fact that he's hitting .316 in 15 outings with the Aviators, he's just 1 out of 10 this week. And he takes a front door sweeper for a called strike. Ryan, in what's now 57 and two-thirds innings, has recorded 46 strikeouts compared to 30 walks. The league batting a combined .300 on the nose against the righty. There's a swing by Muncy, grounded up the middle, backhanded behind the base at second by Gauthier, and he drops it. He was the only infielder that really had a chance on that one. And as he tried to glove it and transfer in the same motion, he just straight up flubbed it. So Muncy becomes the game's first base runner. And that'll bring up Michael Stefanik from the right with the runner on and one down. Aviators in their alternate orange jerseys tonight with the road gray pants. For the Comets on Harry Potter night is a Harry Potter theme across the ballpark. Kind of a navy blue look with the Harry Potter font on across the chest. First pitch, fastball to Stefanik in there for a strike at 93. Stefanik, the DH, hitting .283 with Las Vegas this year. And one brief stint with the parent A's. Athletics, meanwhile, opening up a new series tonight. After losing 3 out of 4 against the Red Sox. Stefanik takes a breaking pitch low and the count goes even at 1. Stefanik on the week is hitting 3 out of 12. Ryan will work with a sinker, a slider, a four-seam fastball, and a changeup. Pretty true arsenal as he'll set and deal from the stretch here. Stefanik swings and pops one straight back. That'll land amongst the fans for strike two. One out, one on here in the top of the first, just getting underway. Still no score, and the Aviators will take offense however they can get it. They've really struggled over the last two games, especially both losses. Ryan's 1-2 on the way, and it's a slider inside. Called for ball two. And the Comets winning back-to-back games for the first time since the All-Star break over the last two nights. And here on the final day of July, they're just trying to move on to August. It's been a rough month. 2-2 pitch, here it is. Swing and a foul ball straight back to the screen. They had won 4 straight going into that All-Star break and were a season-best 11 games over .500. But even with the back-to-back wins the last two nights, they've lost 8 of 12 since the break. Aviators trying to make it 9 of 13 tonight. Another 2-2 pitch to Stefanik. And he swings and pokes this one down the right field line into the seats. Foul. With the sun setting down the left field line, long shadows cast towards right field. All four infielders are standing in the shade. Same deal for Ryan Ward in left field. It's Zach Erhardt and James Tibbs in center and right, respectively, staring into the sunlight. After a couple of foul balls on 2-2, the next pitch on the way, inside, and it nearly hits Stefanik for ball three. So that'll load him up, 3 balls and 2 strikes, with Joey Meneses awaiting on deck. Ryan making his second appearance against Las Vegas on the year. Making his fourth appearance, I should say, in the month. It's his first start since July the 4th. He sets and brings home the payoff pitch. There goes Muncy from first as the pitch is swung on and bounced to first. Picked up on one hop by Ryan Fitzgerald, and he'll hang it up underhanded. Ryder covering the bag for a 3-1 tap out. So after an infield base hit is credited to Max Muncy, he'll advance up to second base on the ground out. More of a chop out. Ball hit about 5 feet in front of the plate and went to Fitzgerald on the fly from there. No score, 2 outs with Muncy on second base for Joey Meneses. Meneses no longer on the 40-man roster for the Parent Athletics after being DFA'd after his most recent stint in the show. He's hitting .340 on the year with Las Vegas, though, and a minor league leading 89 RBIs. Righty on righty matchup begins nothing in one as Ryan throws a fastball right down the middle. And while Ryan has been back and forth in 17 appearances, he's made 9 starts. Even in his relief outings, he's been asked to go a lot of innings. He sets checking second. He'll turn to the plate and deliver to Meneses. Swing and a miss. Strike 2 on a slider. In fact, there's only been one time this year where Ryder Ryan has thrown exactly 2 innings. Every other appearance for him has been longer than that. He's gone as many as 5. He's thrown as many as 80 pitches. The 0-2 on the way to Meneses outside on another slider. Joey this week hitting 1 of 11 with a couple of strikeouts. His 7th plate appearance against Ryder Ryan in his career. He's 1 of 6 previously. Second baseman Gauthier keeping tabs on Muncy, who extends the lead off second. And here's the kick and the 1-2. Swing and a line drive foul on the right field side. Count stays a ball and 2 strikes to Joey Meneses. Batting cleanup last night, he was 0 for 3, grounded into a double play as well as a walk. It's already the biggest crowd of the week and still filing in here on Harry Potter night. And Ryan's next 1-2 pitch. Swung on, foul back again. This time off the facing of the press level and back down amongst the fans. What a grab on the fly! Looked like a dad with a beer in one hand, and now he's got a baseball in the other. He caught it off of a window. Get that man a contract. 6th pitch of the at-bat upcoming. Here it is on 1-2. Swing and a line drive to short. That's through into left center field. Muncy gets the wave around third. He'll score without a throw as Ward's toss to go to the bag at second. It's an RBI base hit, number 90 for Joey Meneses. And it makes the score 1-0 here in the top of the first inning. Meneses had not driven in a run in his last 2 games. In fact, he didn't have a hit since the series opener on Tuesday. That changes now as he's got 90 RBIs on the year. And it brings up Daryl Hernandez with 2 down. And Las Vegas on top by a run. Right side of the infield wide open against the right-hand batter. He swings at the first pitch and hits one high in the air. Foul ground down the right field line. Over into foul territory goes the first baseman Fitzgerald, but he'll watch it land amongst the fans. Foul ball strike 1 to Daryl Hernandez, who's riding a modest 4-game hitting streak, but a rather robust 23-game on base streak with the Aviators. 283 average on the year for Daryl. 3 out of 11 here in the series so far. Out of the stretch, the 0-1. That's a strike on a slider. At least so far this year, that's been the most used pitch by Ryder Ryan. In fact, he's thrown it 32% of the time this season. Just about half of those pitches have been in the strike zone. And he's ahead, nothing in two. The kick, the pitch. Here's a swing and a drive. Deep to left field, but playable for Ryan Warren. Left fielder over to the gap a couple of feet shy of the warning track, and he'll make the catch for out number three. But the Aviators strike first. No runs, or one run, I should say, on two hits with no errors and one left. After half an inning of play, Las Vegas 1, Oklahoma City nothing. Dallas Keuchel to the mound next.
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0: Bottom of the first inning, Oklahoma City due up for the first time against 2015 American League Cy Young Award winner Dallas Keuchel. Aviators strike for a run in the top of the first. Keuchel trying to maintain a lead at least through the first inning. Alex Freeland to lead things off. The switch hitting shortstop stands in from the right. And out of the full windup, Keuchel's first pitch is high, a fastball at 86, and it's 1-0. Now, Keuchel, who's originally from Tulsa, born on January 1st, 1988, the 38-year-old lefty on the way with the 1-0. That's a sinker, that's a strike on the outside half. Keuchel's got a laundry list of notable achievements, but as an Aviator, making just his second start. Tossed last Sunday in a no decision against El Paso. Tries another fastball but misses away. Lefty on righty starts out 2-1 to begin the first. Freeland made his first appearance since being optioned from the parent Dodgers yesterday in last night's win. He finished 1-for-4 with a double and a walk. First off-speed pitch of the game from Keuchel is a changeup low, and it's 3-1 to the leadoff man. Alec Thomas, the DH on deck, then Zach Erhard to start the first. Keuchel threw 45 pitches on Sunday in his first action on a field since the 16th of August last year. 3-1 pitch upstairs, and it's a leadoff walk. Freeland jogs down to first as the game's tying run, and with Alec Thomas standing in from the left, let's check in on the defense around the left-hander Dallas Keuchel. He's got Chad Wallach, the veteran catcher, at the backstop this evening, with Joey Meneses on first. Jack Winkler checking the lineup card right now at second base with our pregame guest Drew Swift, his double play partner at short. Daryl Hernandez manning third tonight with Colby Halter in left, Brian Buelvas in center, and Max Muncy in right. Keuchel out of the stretch. He deals outside, and a fastball makes it 1-0. Thomas has 6 hits in the series so far, playing all 3 games previously. 4 out of those 6 hits have been doubles. Next one from Keuchel, a slide step on a fastball that crinkles over the outside at 88 for a strike. Keuchel, the 2015 American League Cy Young Award winner. Season where he went 20-8. 216 strikeouts. And what was 232 innings, a career high for him. Slider grounded to first, backhanded by Meneses. He feeds the bag at second for one. Swift throw to first, hits the runner. There was nobody covering the base. Thomas is going to be safe because Keuchel couldn't get to the bag in time. And if you're just watching the path of the ball, you would assume, yep, easy double play on a hard hit ball, but there was nobody standing on first, and the throw from Swift looked like it hit Thomas in the upper part of the shoulder. So Freeland is retired 3-6 up the middle, and Manessis made a great play to knock that one down. I don't recall the last time or if I've ever seen a play like that unfold. Thomas safe at first, replacing Freeland. Keiko would love another ground ball with one on and one down against Zach Erhardt here. First pitch fastball at the letters for a strike. Lefty on righty begins 0-1. Erhardt's average creeping closer to that vaunted 300 mark. Hitting 294 on the year with 15 home runs and 69 batted in. Second most on the club. Keiko sets on the third base side. A high leg kick this time. And he throws a changeup that dives underneath the kneecaps for a ball. So Thomas on first after a fielder's choice. Definitely a threat to run, but Keuchel, an experienced veteran, keeping a close eye and changing up the timing. Here's a slide step, and Erhardt swings and misses at a changeup for strike two. And that's one thing that Dallas has always done in his career. After being drafted originally by the Astros in 2009, as a crafty left-hander who is a sinkerball specialist, he's always mixed up the looks, he's always mixed up his timing, and because of that, he's always been known as a guy that controls the running game well. Not only has he won a Cy Young and been an All-Star twice, he has 5 Gold Glove awards in his career. Not to mention a World Series ring. Bounces a breaking ball here. Easily watched there by Erhardt, and it's 2-2. He won 3 straight Gold Glove awards from 2014, 15, and 16. He also won one in 2018 and in 2021. So he feels like he still has some gas in the tank, his words. 2-2 pitch, cut on and missed. The first slider of the game from the left-hander fools Erhardt. And that's out number 2 on a vicious hook. So Erhardt down swinging, and it brings up Ryan Ward. Here's a challenge if you're a left-handed batter. It's the left-handed veteran in Dallas Keuchel. Ward has been a huge run producer this week, as he typically has been in his career. The reigning PCL MVP has driven in 7 in 3 games. Stands in and takes a first pitch fastball for a strike. So far this year, against left-hand pitching, he's hitting just 177. A much better 297 clip against right-handers. Next one from Keuchel. That's just off the outside, but a purpose fastball. And it's challenged by Chad Wallach. So we'll see if Wally got that one right. And he did. ABS presented by T-Mobile showing us in-house that that one was a strike. So instead of 1-1, it's now nothing and 2, as Keuchel is one pitch away from getting out of this inning scoreless. Runner on first with 2 down. The 0-2 pitch waved on and missed. Strike 3. That pitch was well off the outside, and that's how the side is retired in a runless, hitless first. Nothing going for the Comets, and after one inning full, Las Vegas 1, Oklahoma City nothing.
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4: Top of the second, 1-0 Las Vegas. Matt Never here at Chickasaw Bricktown Ballpark with you all week. And the first pitch of inning number two from Ryder Ryan rides outside against Brian Buelvas. And it's 1-0 to the number six hitter in the Aviator lineup. So far, so good for Dallas Keuchel and Las Vegas defensively. Side retired in four batters in the bottom half of the first. A couple of weird situations, though, but they got through it. Front door slider, that's in there for a strike, and Buelvas has the count even. Center fielder leading things off with Chad Wallach in the on-deck circle. Jack Winkler, the third hitter of the second inning. Ryder Ryan, the oldest of the two Ryan brothers in the organization, deals, and Buelvas hits one foul straight back. And that'll go as strike two. For Ryder Ryan, pitching wasn't always his thing. In fact, barely pitched at all at North Carolina where he played his college ball. But he had been as high as 96 on his fastball as a senior in high school. Played some third. Just one pitching appearance in college. It was a slider outside that Buelvas takes for ball two. He was originally drafted by Cleveland. And made his way to the Mets organization and has been a journeyman ever since there. 2-2 on the way out of the full wind, and it swung on and popped up straight back. A couple of steps backwards for the catcher, Griffin Lockwood Powell, but it's out of play. For Ryder and his younger brother, River Ryan, this year's spring training, they said, felt like a dream come true. It was the first time they had donned the same uniform since their days at North Mecklenburg High School in the Charlotte area. Here comes the 2-2 again, and it's down and away, ball three. Buelvas on the year batting 246 with eight homers and 36 batted in as an Aviator. He's homered, doubled, and driven in three so far in the series. And the payoff pitch is punched foul on the ground down the third baseline. That'll go right past Eric Martins, the third base coach, helping out Fran Reardon this year in that capacity. Todd Takayoshi down the line at first, filling in for Brian McCarn, who's got the week off. And it's a family affair for the Takayoshi clan as well. Todd's son, Tommy, helping to fill in as a development list catcher out in the bullpen this week on the road. Here's the kick and the payoff again. And it's hit in the air, deep right center. Going back is Tibbs. Right fielder at the wall. He looks up and it's gone into the Aviator bullpen. Brian Buelvas blasts his second homer of the series and his ninth with Las Vegas on the year. An Oppo Taco Bomb makes it 2-0 to lead off the second. A beautiful piece of two-strike hitting. He got a fastball up and away and just hit it where it was pitched. Flipped it into the Aviator pen. And that gives the Aviators a two-run cushion. See what Chad Wallach can do as a follow-up. Wally in his first at-bat tonight, his second start out of four games so far in the series. He swings first pitch. It's a ground ball sharply to third. Fielded sidecar left by Noah Miller. He sets the feet, throws across the diamond, and it's in time ahead of the lumbering catcher, Chad Wallach. 102-plus miles an hour off the bat. He smoked it. And Ryder breathing a sigh of relief on a fastball left right down the middle. One out, nobody on, ahead of Jack Winkler, who's playing for the 15th time in an Aviators uniform. Eight hits in his first 46 at-bats. Second baseman Austin Gauthier shaded up the middle as the righty stands in and watches the first pitch fastball at 92. Ryan O'Ryan has thrown for a ton of different organizations. In fact, at one point, he was traded one for Jay Bruce. Spins a slider in at the knees for a called strike two, and Winkler quickly in a hole. August of 2017, Jay Bruce went to Cleveland in exchange for Ryder Ryan, who was a prospect at that time. He was traded 3 years later for infielder Todd Frazier as the player to be named later in that swap. Slider in the dirt, and it's one ball, two strikes. Then in 2022, he signed his first free agent contract after the year. That was with the Mariners. A year later in 2023, he signed with the Pirates. Back pitch for the Pirates for parts of three seasons before the Dodgers scooped him up at the end of January this year. The swing and a bouncer to third, charging is Miller. He fields on the fringe of the infield grass and rips a rocket over to first base, and he beats Winkler by a couple of steps. We've seen plenty of arm and glove from Noah Miller this week. He has been really fun to watch. He's similar to Drew Swift in the sense that they are just fun infielders to watch. And, I mean, he set the feet and threw that as hard as he could. 87 miles per hour on that throw across the infield. 2-0 Las Vegas. And after back-to-back groundouts following a Buelvas homer, two outs and the base is empty for the number nine man tonight, Colby Halter. Left-hander out of Florida takes a strike. Halter the only lefty tonight with no Jared Dickey in the lineup for Fran Reardon. And Halter looking for his first hit of the series. He's 0-for-2 with three walks and a sack fly. He waves over top of a changeup, and it's quickly no balls and two strikes. Halter's 212 average comes with 18 hits in his first 85 at-bats. Infield decidedly shifted to pole as Alex Freeland, the shortstop, stands behind the point of the bag at second. Miller at third, about equidistant between the bases. The 0-2 on the way. Swing and a miss. Strike three on a backdoor slider. Brian Buelvas with a leadoff home run, followed by three straight putouts for the Aviators in the second. One run, one hit, no errors, and nobody left. We go to the bottom of inning number two. 2-0 Las Vegas.
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4: 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Dallas Keuchel, the veteran left-hander, bolstered with a couple runs of support. His second inning starts with the left-hand batting, James Tibbs the third, and he flips a fastball off the outside for ball one. Tibbs hitting fifth tonight after an off day yesterday. had gone 2 out of 9 in the first two games of the set combined. Here's the 1-0. He swings and tips one straight back, and it's even. Tibbs against the Aviators this year has been a one-man wrecking crew. Both him and Ryan Ward have been phenomenal, despite the fact he's hitting just 283 on the year in terms of the batting average. He's hitting over 350 against Las Vegas in 7 games played. Lefty on lefty, and it's now 2-1 as Keuchel misses with the breaking ball. Of course, Tibbs had that outstanding series to begin the year. First 6-game set of the season, he was the first PCL hitter of the week. He swings here and skies one to shallow left center field. Playable for Brian Buelvas as he comes in. The center fielder calls off Halter in left, and he'll make the catch for out number 1 in the second. Tibbs in that series, by the way, was 10 of 25 with 5 home runs and a double. That'll get you player of the week more often than not. But he flies out here to start the day, and it brings up Ryan Fitzgerald, another left-handed batter for manager Scott Hennessy. When it comes to telling the story of the Southpaw Dallas Keuchel, it's more of a matter of where you start more so than where you finish, because there's just so much to be said about this guy. He's done so much throughout his career, and at 38 years old, he's the oldest player on the field for either team. First pitch to Fitzgerald, rides high, and it's 1-0. I guess you got to go back to the beginning. He started not too far away from here in Tulsa, Oklahoma. Then went off to Arkansas on a full ride scholarship. Former Razorback gives up a ground ball to the right side. Picked up on 2 hops by Jack Winkler. Second baseman shuffles and flips to first in time ahead of the speedy Fitzgerald. And it's 2 up and 2 away in the second. Last 4 men have been set down without incident by Dallas Keuchel. 2-0 Aviators with 2 outs and the bases empty in the home half of the second. And it brings up Austin Gauthier, right-hand batting second baseman wearing number 2 for his first plate appearance of the week. Keuchel, a college World Series champion with the Razorbacks in 2009. His first pitch is outside for a ball. As you would expect, growing up in Oklahoma, he played baseball, basketball, and football. He says from the time he started kindergarten through his senior year of high school, he was a true three-sport athlete. Was an all-state quarterback as well as a lefty. He'll miss low here, and it's 2-0. When he went off to college, had 3 really good seasons there before he was drafted. He was originally picked up in the 7th round by the Astros in 09, part of that rebuild. There's a fastball, but it sizzles outside, and it's 3-0. A lot of arm side run on that pitch, over 14 inches moving away from the right-hand batter. Gauthier, meanwhile, one of the rare guys who's in professional baseball from Wyoming. On 3-0, he watches all the way and takes a called strike, 1 down the chute. Gauthier out of Cheyenne, Wyoming. Really, you've got 1 of 2 choices between there and Laramie if you're talking cities in that sparsely populated state. And on 3-1, he swings and drives one the other way to right. That's down and rolling all the way to the warning track. Picked up by Max Muncy, and it gets by the right fielder. Gauthier around second. He wants 3. He loses the helmet. Here comes the throw from Winkler. It's not in time. A 2-out triple for Gauthier is his second 3-bagger of the year. And that's the first hit for the home side on Harry Potter night. That one was always going to be extra bases. It was just a matter of how efficiently Muncy could play it and right. And Muncy, who's still learning that spot on the fly, playing just his second ever game in right field, had to get by him and all the way to the fence, 365 to that part of the yard. And with 2 outs and a runner on third, here's Noah Miller as the game's tying run in the second. First pitch from Keuchel. Breaking ball low, but it's challenged. Chad Wallach thought that one was a strike. He's already been successful on one challenge. And this one just beneath the zone. So Las Vegas loses a challenge. They've got 1 left. And Miller ahead, 1 ball, no strikes. So far, Keuchel has thrown 28 pitches to this point. 14 of them for strikes, exactly half. Switch hitter in from the right, takes high. And it's now 2-0 on a fastball. Miller hitting 249 with 10 homers and 54 batted in. Keuchel navigated his way through the Astros system and made the big leagues in June of 2012. And he gives up a pop fly to shallow right field. Winkler, the second baseman, going back. He'll make the call, and he'll make the catch on the move for route number three. No runs, one hit on a two-out triple, and one left on for the Comets in their half of the second inning. So far, so good for Dallas Keuchel and the Aviators through two complete. Las Vegas 2, OKC nothing.
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4: Nothing Aviators as we get back for the top of inning number three. Top of the Las Vegas lineup to lead things off against Ryder Ryan. So far, the right-hander has been charged for two runs on three hits, including a Brian Buelvas solo shot to lead off the second. Drew Swift stands in for a second plate appearance today. Shortstop grounded out to short to lead off the ball game. And he'll take a first pitch slider down. Ball one as the third inning draws on. And Dallas Keuchel has only needed 30 pitches to get through two innings, and for an outing where he's expected to go about 50, gets him at least one more if you go by that. 1-0 fastball away for ball two. And Drew Swift gets ahead. And Swifty so far this year has been phenomenal out of this leadoff spot. Heard him on the pregame show mention that this is as comfortable as he's felt as a hitter in his professional career. Takes a big hack on a 2-0 fastball, but fouls it straight back. And the 42nd pitch of the game already for Ryder Ryan makes it two balls and a strike. Swift, when leading off in the order, sporting a .329 batting average this year. He takes a slider. That clips the inside, and it's called for a strike. Turned and asked something of the home plate umpire, Matt Blackburrow. Typically in that spot, you're saying, is that the edge? You're going to go any more inside of that? You're well within your right to ask that as a hitter, by the way. On 2-2, Ryder deals out of the full windup and misses away. And it's a full count to Drew Swift. Max Muncy on deck. Michael Stefanik in the hole to begin the third. No walks yet for Ryder Ryan. With the infield, a step to the left. Here comes the payoff. Swung on, grounded up the middle and through into center field. Drew Swift on his horse around first. He's limited to a leadoff base hit as Earhart fires it into the base at second. Swifty has now reached base in 15 straight games. That's his second hit in 10 at-bats in the series. With a runner on and nobody out, Max Muncy steps in one for one with the run scored. And we've got plenty to go here on our Coast to Coast Fitness scoreboard report. Full slate of action around the major leagues as well as the 10-team PCL. But first, here's Muncy. Watching all the way, he'll take a fastball inside. That one riding in on the kneecaps at 90, and it's a called ball one. For a lot of the Aviators batters, this is going to be the first time ever against Ryder Ryan. It is the first time for every Comets hitter against Dallas Keuchel. There goes Swift. He's got a good jump. The pitch is a called ball. The throw to second, not in time. He slides in feet first and safely ahead of the tag of Gauthier. And he's now 16 of 20 in stolen base attempts on the year. Ryder Ryan already with the runner on second before he gets his first out in the third. A 11th year pro, working out of the stretch here. 2-0 to Muncy. Hit in the air, left field and down. Stop sign held up at third by Drew Swift. It's dropped in left field by Ward, so Swift just keeps on running and he'll score. So Max Muncy will get credit for a base hit. And the only thing we'll await from the scorekeeper is if he'll get credit for an RBI. Yeah, they come over the internal PA and mention no error right now, but they are going to take another look at the play. Regardless, it brings up Michael Stefanik with a 3-0 lead. And that is the fifth hit of the night for Las Vegas. Muncy off first. Here's the first pitch to Stefanik. And it's outside. Now Ryan has played with a couple of guys who are former Aviators. I'm thinking Nick Allen, chief among them. Because he was on that Team USA squad in the 2020 Tokyo Olympics that ended up being played in 2023. He'll spin his breaking ball in the dirt and it goes 2-0. U.S. won a silver medal in that year's Olympics. Ryan O'Ryan pitched out of that bullpen. 5 scoreless innings in 4 appearances. There's action in the Oklahoma City bullpen already as he brings home the 2-0. And Stefanik takes one in the dirt. Ball 3. Well, the pitch count now over 50 for Ryan O'Ryan. Well, he's thrown as many as 80 on this season. He has not looked nearly as effective tonight as he had in previous appearances. That's Jose Rodriguez, the right-hander warming up, as Stefanik takes ball 4 off the inside part of the plate. Muncy up to second. Stefanik replaces him at first. And with two runners on and nobody out, it brings up Joey Meneses, who's already driven in a

0: bullpen. So we'll step aside for the pitching change-related timeout here in the top of the third inning with Muncy on second and Stefanik on first. There's no outs for Joey Meneses, and we come back. Back in a moment from Chickasaw, Bricktown Ballpark.
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0: Sixth right-hander out of Mexico, Jose Rodriguez comes on in a jam with Las Vegas on top 3-0. There's two on with nobody out for his fellow countryman, Joey Meneses. Rodriguez, the big guy wearing number 44, set on the extreme third base side. A high leg kick, the over-the-top delivery, and Meneses checks his swing on a 96-mile-an-hour fastball for strike one. I want a called strike as Rodriguez tries to pick up his teammate, Ryder Ryan, who went two innings plus and is responsible for both base runners on. Rodriguez set checking second. He'll turn to the plate and deal. And on a changeup, Meneses waves over the top on a helicopter finish for strike two. Joey against Ryan in the first had an RBI base hit. Just kind of blooped it over the head of Freeland at short. Number 90 on the year in terms of runs batted in. Here comes the 0-2 from Rodriguez. And it's a swing and a miss. Strike three. Another off-speed pitch fools Meneses. And it's the second strikeout for the Aviators tonight. Big out number one here in the third with a double play active anywhere around the infield for the Comets. So here comes Darryl Barrels Hernández, who has flied out to left field in his only at-bat. Hernández trying to extend his 23-game on-base streak here against Rodriguez, who's pitching for the 13th time this year for OKC. First pitch, a slider crackling in through the front door. That's in there for a strike. Rodriguez, who started the year late due to an injury, is 2-2 with a 4.11 earned run average. 15 and two-thirds innings. He now has 17 strikeouts to 12 walks. Comes set at the belt, kicks and deals. And swinging a ground ball up the middle. To his left goes Freeland. Shortstop flips to second for one. Gossier's throw to first. Not in time. Hernández beats it out on what will be ruled a fielder's choice. On a slow hit ball, that was always going to be a really tough twin killing, but with the speed of Hernández, he's able to touch it up before the ball gets there. Stefanik out, Muncy to third. Runners on the corners for Brian Buelvas, who homered the other way to right in the second. The scoring change, by the way, came down during the pitching change timeout. They did add an error to Ryan Ward that allowed Drew Swift to score from third, so it's not an RBI for Muncy. And as Buelva stands in for his second at bat, he watches all the way and takes a called strike one. Ryder Ryan so far responsible for all three runs on all five hits over two innings plus. He walked one, he struck out one, throwing 52 pitches, 33 of which were for strikes. Here's the 0-1 out of the stretch to Buelvas. Bats down and away, ball one. Second homer of the week for Brian in the second inning. He's now 4 out of 13 with three of those hits for extra bases. Rodriguez, who is yet to make his big league debut, has put up some really good minor league numbers. An ERA just north of 4, 230 minor league innings. 1-1.

0: in there on a slider. Strike two. He's got almost triple the strikeouts to walks in his minor league career as well, so he is a strike zone filler, if nothing else. Signed by the Dodgers in 2019, he'll set and deliver. And the pitch swung on and missed for strike three. Las Vegas adds on in the visiting half of the third. They've scored exactly one run in every inning so far. The Aviators score one on two hits with one error, stranding two. And after two and a half innings, Las Vegas 3, Oklahoma City nothing.
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0: 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Dallas Keuchel has a nice picket fence behind him on the scoreboard. One run in each of the first three innings for the Aviators. They jump out on top 3-0. And his first pitch to the right-hand batting catcher, Griffin Lockwood Powell, misses up. And the number 9 batter for the Comets, stepping in for the first time, had one ball, no strikes, against the well-decorated lefty, Dallas Keuchel. He'll try a changeup, but flip it high, and it's 2-0. The arsenal has changed a bit over the career for Dallas Keuchel. One of his good, close, personal friends, catcher James McCann, was his catcher in college at Arkansas. They played together for 1 year with the White Sox in 2021, but he had some interesting thoughts on the arsenal for Keuchel throughout his career. Meanwhile, the next pitch high for ball three. He used to throw a cutter a lot. He threw it once in his last outing, his only other one with the Aviators. Back on Sunday, he threw 60% sinkers. Everything but that one pitch was a changeup or a slider. But on 3-0, he throws the sinker, and it's down and in for ball four. So he issues his second walk in the first time around the order. And it brings up Alex Freeland, who took the other walk to lead off the first. Keuchel, the 2015 Cy Young Award winner, as mentioned. And here's how crazy the game has changed in just 11, 12 short years. There were 8 pitchers that year that threw over 200 innings. Keuchel led everybody with 232 frames that season. Switch hitting Freeland in from the right, watching all the way on a called strike one. Our Ted Wiens trivia question tonight. Pretty basic one, but definitely a stumper. Who finished second in Cy Young Award voting in the American League in 2015 behind Keuchel? The lefty throws a changeup in the dirt. It's blocked by Chad Wallach. Good job to keep it in front of him with the runner Lockwood Powell short off the bag at first. Again, our Ted Wiens trivia question. Dallas Keuchel, the winner of the AL Cy Young Award 11 years ago, who finished in second? It's another lefty, I'll give you that. Wind has taken a turn and is now blowing out towards right field. And the 1-1 from Keuchel, grounded right side and through on a seeing eye base hit. Lockwood Powell stops at second base as Muncy fires it into the cutoff man. So a walk followed by a roller through the infield. puts two on with nobody out and brings up Alec Thomas as the game's tying run already. Dallas Keuchel wearing his customary number 60. It's the only number he's ever worn in a big league uniform. His big league debut back in 2012, he had worn number 57 while coming up through the Astros system, and there was a reason. Here's the first pitch to Thomas. That's a breaking ball in there for a strike. Well, he got assigned number 57 in his first big league spring training in 2007. Paul Burgess, the Astros' longtime minor league equipment guy, gave it to him. Out of the stretch, he pauses and delivers. And the 0-1's outside, challenged by Chad Wallach. The graphic animates, and it was a strike. Wally's now 2 out of 3 in overturning challenges, but the Astros at that time had their spring training complex in Kissimmee, Florida. He was given number 57 because of another guy with the initials DK, Daryl Kyle, who was an Astros arm who wore number 57. Passed away unexpectedly during his playing career at the age of 33. That was all the way back in 02. On an 02 pitch, that's a slider low. But when Keuchel made his first big league spring training, Paul Burgess, quote, said, "You're one of my favorites, and you will wear this number with class." Nobody's worn that number since in the Astros system. The 1-2, swung on, grounded up the middle. Keuchel fields, throws to second for one. Swift, double clutches, and the throw to first. He got him! Oh, what a turn on a 1-6-3 double play. Here comes Scott Hennessy from the third base coaching box. He disagrees with Paul Romer's call at first base. And you don't win 5 Gold Glove Awards as a pitcher for nothing. Dallas Keuchel had half a mind to throw to third and start a triple play, but instead did the more traditional thing and threw right to second. And despite the fact that Swift double clutched, the runner was still ruled out at first, as they show us in the TV replay now. And yeah, by the slimmest of margins, he was out. The heel had not yet come down on the bag when the ball hit the webbing of the glove for Joey Meneses. And it's a 1-6-3 double play for the first two outs of the third, with Griffin Lockwood Powell able to scamper from second to third on the play. How about that? Zach Earhart ready to go from the right side. He struck out last time up. And he starts this at bat out ahead, 1-0. Takes that pitch outside. Keuchel, when he navigated his way through the Astros system, knew that he was never going to get out to wear number 57 in the big leagues. Daryl Kyle made sure of that. Nobody has worn that number since. It's not retired, but it's an understood thing. Next pitch low, 2-0. He actually grew up wearing number 29 because his favorite pitcher was John Smoltz as a kid. Said he kept it to himself when he got to Houston, didn't want to be a prima donna about his number. Number 60 is just what he got assigned because it was close to 57. Tries a change up here, pulls the string, but misses outside. And yeah, he's never worn another number on a major league mound than 6-0. That's what he's wearing here for the Aviators on the bright orange unis tonight. And out of the stretch, a 3-0 breaking ball's in the dirt, and goes his ball 4 to Earhart. Second walk of the inning, and the third of the night for the veteran left-hander. He's now at 45 pitches thrown, and for the time being, the bullpen is dormant beyond the fence and right.